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1: We can learn so much from kids.
2: Kids are so much better at asking questions to get to know you than adults. My little brother's friends were over, and one of them was trying to get to know me, and he was saying, "What's your third favorite color?" Oh, so we're going to skip the first two. We're getting straight down to my core beliefs here.
1: Yes. Yeah. I can remember when a little girl had asked me, what kind of hairstyle do I think I'll have when I'm 87? Mm-hmm. That question messed me up.
3: I think it would mess me up even more because my question is, will I have hair at 87? And I'm not so sure about the answer.

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3: These are exactly the kind of friends you want to have by your side. Star family member Laura has an 18-year-old son named JJ, and the day started completely normal. Her son went to work out with his friends, and when she got to work, she confirmed that he had made it there safely. And a couple minutes later, she got a call that she had been dreading for years. Her son had passed out on the treadmill. You see, back when JJ was only 14 years old, he was diagnosed with a genetic heart disorder that caused sudden cardiac arrest. Well, he had never had any symptoms, never had an incident, until this day. Thankfully, his two buddies, knowing about their best friend's condition, Trevor and Giovanni, had taken CPR and they sprang into action. They did all the right things. They did the chest compressions, they called 911, and JJ's cardiologist said their quick thinking saved his life. And that's what I call the best news ever.
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2: One of the worst parts of modern life, for me, anyway, I hate dealing with passwords. 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
3: Yes.
2: They're kind of a watchdog of this sort of thing. So your login credentials, just about every service imaginable.
3: They've all been leaked.
2: You need to be thinking up some new passwords.
3: This is the worst nightmare. It's all I can do to keep up with my current passwords. And I got, you know, and I shouldn't tell everybody this, but it's if you knew one password, you might know what they all are.
2: It's possible you might know them all.
3: Oh, no.
2: That's Pentagon level security right there.

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2: We all need a Moses in our lives. I was thinking that this at church on Sunday, we were talking about Moses and how he was the type of guy, he was just a bold truth teller. You know, like he often delivered hard truths with humility and obedience to God. You know, you think about when he stood before the most powerful man in the world and declared God's truth again and again, even when it made Pharaoh angry. From Exodus, you'll see, or it's like it didn't produce instant results. Mm-hmm. He wasn't trying to please people. He was just simply delivering God's message.
3: Yeah, and I think in our modern world, we don't understand how much power Pharaoh wielded.
2: Yes.
3: How dangerous it was to Ooh. Anger the Pharaoh.
2: Yes.
3: But yes. You're right. He did that. He was bold.
2: Yeah, he told the Israelites what they didn't want to hear, right? Mm-hmm. Right. He's like, y'all are being rebellious against God ever since I've known you. He talks about that in Deuteronomy. And it's just like one thing after another, he never like spoke truth to win people's approval. He spoke truth because, well, he feared God more than man. That's for one. He did it with love, you know, even when it was hard. And I was thinking about how important it is to have a Moses in your life.
3: A truth teller.
2: Yes. Yeah. Somebody that is willing to tell you the truth. Won't let you walk around in like this delirium about yourself. You know, instead, they lovingly tell you the truth.
3: And maybe you don't have a bold truth teller in your life right now. Maybe you got mad at them for telling the truth.
2: You most likely did. Go tell them you're sorry.
3: Apologize.

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2: If you've got a story to share, we would love to hear it. 855-320-SHOW. 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
3: If you're a parent, odds are sometime during your baby's infant years, they woke up with a high fever.
2: Absolutely. And with all three of them at some point.
3: And you were panicked, especially the first time that happened.
2: Oh, my goodness.
3: I remember that so much. 2 o'clock in the morning, over the past few days, my daughter Ellie called, and Heidi, my granddaughter, had 102.5, I think, fever.
2: Oh, my goodness.
3: Dad, what do I do?
2: Yeah.
3: And boy, I remember that feeling so much. And so we worked our way through it, and she ended up getting a little children's Tylenol and helped take the fever down a little bit until she could call her pediatrician the next morning. But boy, it brought back those memories of just feeling like this precious little life is depending on me and the decision I make right now, and what do I do, and I have no idea.
2: And you really, like, if your infant can understand, you're like, I'm so sorry that I'm the one that's been put in charge of you. I just want to apologize right now. I felt that many times.
3: I get it.
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4: 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And I did a lot of prayer and listening to you guys and worshiping in my kitchen. 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

0: this man, and I got to witness with him. He was a proclaimed Muslim. By the end of it, I asked him, I said, are you okay? You seem like you're in your emotions. And he said, I feel something. And I got to watch the Holy Spirit work in the seed planet that day. And I just pray he gets saved, and I pray he's listening to the same radio station I'm listening to.
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2: Mystery sweat. I don't even know where it came from, but I'm sitting beside my husband. We're listening to our church service. We're in the middle of that, so everybody's just kind of zoned in. He kind of tapped me on the shoulder, and he points at his knee, and his knee looks kind of wet. And like, what's going on? And he said, "My knee is sweating." I was like, "Are you hot?"
3: His knee? Or?
2: And he's like, "No, I'm really not hot. I feel fine, but my knee is sweating." And sure enough, from just above his knee to just below his knee, it looks wet. I watched a sweat bead drip from his kneecap all the way down into his shoe, and we both kind of were like, "What is that? That is so wild." So then after we were walking out, I got on my phone and I chat GPT'd it, and I said, "What does it mean if your knee area sweats but nowhere else?" I thought, this is such a mystery. I doubt it's going to know the answer, but it actually did.
3: So what was it?
2: It's localized sweating that's nerve related, because it says our sweat glands are controlled by nerves. Mm-hmm. If there's an injury to a nerve in the leg or spine, those are two common areas that this could be happening in, it could trigger localized sweating. And so, like, if you've ever had surgery in your back or in your knees, it is very, very common. This is actually a very common thing to happen, that you will have localized sweating in that area.
3: I have never heard of anything like this before. That's so wild.
2: Yes.
3: Meanwhile, your pastor has put together just an awesome sermon. He's thinking, "This is my best sermon ever." He looks back, and the two of you are looking down, fascinated with Lloyd's knee.
2: Yeah.
3: He's like, "What do I have to do to get these people interested?"
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2: When you really think about it as believers, to think that Jesus had to go to the cross to pay for our sinfulness, that we were so sinful that was the solution. You know, you can feel just horrible. I mean, were we that bad that was the only solution? And so it could lead to us feeling less than. And until we realize that Jesus gladly did die for us.
3: Yeah.
2: And that should give us great confidence. I was reading a Tim Keller quote, and he says basically that thing, and that knowledge should lead to deep humility and yet deep confidence at the same time. My wife grew up in a church where the teaching was kind of, we're all worms, we're lowly worms. And and yeah, your sinfulness and that realization can make you feel that way. But no, God valued us so much that Jesus went to the cross for us. And so we can't feel superior to anyone, and yet we have nothing to prove either.
3: Yeah. I was thinking about this. I feel this kind of sense of responsibility, right? With this knowledge, is wanting to live in a way that it is obvious that I spend time with Jesus. You know, like when I have interactions with others, do I make them feel like, do they just feel like they bumped into somebody who knows Jesus? Do they kind of have that realization? Like, am I kind of displaying that? Am I showing that in the words that I speak and keeping the important things important?
2: Yeah, I like that.

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1: When it comes to supporting those who are working so hard, there's just something about when you see somebody, you know, trying to achieve a goal, you just want to get behind him and root him on. Ethan Vinard, he's just a really big guy. He's been trying to lose weight. He's kind of taken to kind of putting a story out there of like, hey, I'm trying to do this. And people have been so kind and really rooting behind him and cheering him on. And I love it because I feel like if you've ever struggled with your weight, I feel like we've all, maybe it's a majority of us could relate to this, that sometimes there are non-scale victories. And that's one of them that he's sharing.
2: You guys want to talk about non-scale victories? Me and my dad are in the Dunkin' Donuts drive-thru right now, and your boy just ordered nothing.
3: Got his coffee.
2: When's the last time I went through a Dunkin' drive-thru and got nothing?
3: Never.
2: Yeah, that's what's up.
1: That's what's up. Look, yes, I love it.
4: This is vital that you celebrate the wins.
1: Yes.
4: Even the little ones. So if you know somebody today who's celebrating a win, celebrate with them.
1: Yes.
5: Oh, Lord, I need-

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2: I've always felt like if I could know exactly what God wants and why, it would be so easy to be obedient. But then maybe I'm missing the point. Listen to this.
3: He tells the disciples, go get that donkey. The scripture tells us they were confused, John 12. But how did they respond? In their confusion. Watch the question. How did they respond in their confusion? Verse 6, the disciples, watch this word, went, and they, watch this word, did, as Jesus had, watch this word, directed them. That is, I don't understand why you're telling me to do this, Lord. I don't know why you're telling me to leave the job. I don't know why you're telling me to get out of this bad relationship, but I will just obey.
2: That's so good. And maybe my desire to know why is just an impediment. It just holds me back.
1: Obedience, it doesn't, a lot of times you've heard it doesn't make sense to the world. Sometimes it doesn't make sense to us either.
2: Right.
1: And when God calls you, like, faith is going to answer. Do the thing he's asking, even if it's

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2: It's a wedding day. Things are a little stressful. Everybody's running around like crazy trying to do all the things. And on top of that, the power went out. And so all the friends were gathered around the bride, the bridesmaids, in-laws were all gathered around, and they decided, you know what, we just need to pray about this.
3: Well, that's cool.
4: So much for this beautiful day that we get to celebrate, Kayla and Micah. Mm-hmm. Thank you for everyone that's here and just ready to celebrate and help in any way that they can. Lord, we just pray right now that you will miraculously turn these lights back on with no generators. Yeah. No,
2: lights just came back on. Okay, I just want to point out one thing. Okay.
5: Yeah.
2: Listen to the time from the time that they asked to the time it happened.
4: Lord, we just pray right now that you will miraculously turn these lights back on with no generators. Yeah. No.
5: All right, look, I mean, that's great. What? That's great. Anytime you hear about answered prayer, I think that's great. Here's the problem I have with this.
2: What? How can you have a problem with this?
5: How did they know the lights came back on? Somebody didn't have their eyes closed.
2: What?
5: Everybody knows you've got to have your eyes closed when you pray. How they know the lights came back on?
2: Well...
5: Maybe some.
2: You can actually see through your eyelids.
5: Somebody had some thin eyelids. Okay, I'll give you that.
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3: So proud of my daughter. She's got a job. She's doing well, but she's keeping her options open. She's looking around. She's done a couple of interviews. One last week, I was talking to her about it.
4: Oh yeah,
3: and she was messing with me, but she said yeah, the guy told me it was very important at this business to be on time.
4: Well, sure, yeah.
3: And I said, well, yeah, I mean, makes sense. What'd you say to him? And she said, I asked him, define on time. I'm like, what?
4: Oh, yeah.
3: How to ruin a job interview in just three words.
4: Oh. How about how to ruin it with five words? Like,
3: okay.
4: What's with all the questions? That'd do it too.

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2: You know, when it comes to your attitude each day, assuming positive intent always can be a challenge, but boy, it can be life-changing.
3: Someone cuts you off, they must be rushing to the hospital to take their mom to a procedure. Someone screams at you, there must be something challenging going on in their life right now, that's why this is happening. Your flight get canceled, that flight was probably gonna have some technical difficulties and we were gonna have a really bad travel day. It takes just as much energy to assume a positive intent about something that's happening as it does to assume it's happening for a negative reason.
2: It takes just as much energy to assume positive. I love that.
4: Look, I was around a family member, somebody in my extended family when I was younger, that was always negative. There was either negative gossip or complaining. And I just, so much so that I remember saying, like when I was in middle school or around that age, I am never going to be like that. Mm. And yet it doesn't take much. Maybe I'm tired, cranky, for me to slip into that kind of negativity.
2: Worse yet, I had somebody in my family like that too, and I started mimicking that behavior. you know?
4: Well,
2: you do. You learn by what you observe.
4: That's right. And if you're around it all the time, that's so easy to do. So
2: we can change that though.
4: Mm-hmm, yeah, it just takes being purposeful, reminding yourself, no matter what the circumstances are, instead of complaining, we trust.
2: Assume the positive.

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2: Saw a sticker that said, I like my worship music at a volume where I can't hear the enemy. I agree with this.
3: I like yes. that. Maybe you've been to a church, maybe it's your church, where it's like, wow, that's really loud, isn't it? Well,

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1: Hey, if you're hearing the enemy really loud, there's nothing wrong with just turning it up. Just go ahead, just turn it up a little louder right now.
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4: If you get frustrated, go take a walk, go pray, go do something with your spouse. Don't do that with a child. Emotional consequences are not helpful.
5: That's Dr. John Townsend, and he joins us today on Focus on the Family with Jim Daly. He's going to help you set boundaries with your children. I'm John Fuller.
3: John, I'm looking forward to this. I mean, my boys are now in their 20s, but this is the kind of information I wish I would have understood and digested with Gene to be able to do this better. I mean, we understood the concepts, but we didn't slow down to really apply them as best as we could. And for that reason, you know, we want to make sure you're equipped as a parent of younger children to be able to apply these boundaries, because the outcomes are so good. And children feel more confident, more secure, even though it takes a little bit of, discipline to be able to apply these as a parent. But it's going to be great content.
5: Yeah, and Dr. John Townsend is a speaker and best-selling author, and we're covering a book he co-wrote with Dr. Henry Cloud. It's called Boundaries with Kids, How Healthy Choices Grow Healthy Children. And we'll encourage you to get a copy of that.
3: Yeah, that's so good. Welcome. Good to have you back, John.
4: Great to be here.
3: What are some of those obstacles that parents run into when they're setting boundaries?
4: Well, there's two ways to look at the obstacles. First is things that kids do to oppose boundaries, that they don't like them at first. They escalate sometimes, and they blow up, or they melt down. Sometimes they withdraw and feel hurt, and, you know, they don't feel very loved. And sometimes they manipulate to get around it. But that's not the biggest obstacle. The biggest obstacle is us. The parent, and some attitudes that we have and mindsets that we have that we've got to look at. That makes the biggest difference in the world. Let me give you a few examples. One is to need the child's love. I need my child to think I'm good and loving and helpful and think positive about me. I need my child. Well, if you need your child to think positive of you, you'll never say no. You'll be the circus parent. Another one is, this is a technical term, but it's very important in parenting, fragilizing. To fragilize means to think that your child is a little broken egg, that you've got to walk on eggshells around so that when child gets uncomfortable because you're frustrating them or saying no, are they going to fall apart? Are they going to have a nervous breakdown? And that's making somebody who's pretty resilient most of the time fragile. That's a problem in parenting.
3: Let me ask you in that regard, because this is a really critical point. The fact that culturally we're avoiding allowing that resilience, because we're doing exactly what you're saying. We're overprotective. We're overly engaged. Mm-hmm. And I think, again, this is one of those aha moments for a lot of parents who are watching or listening, who are the helicopter parent, the hovering parent, because they feel that's the responsibility of a parent of a 3-year-old, 5-year-old, 9-year-old. Mm-hmm. Why do we need to back down a little bit? Because of the outcomes that will occur if we don't.
4: Yeah, the best way to look at that is look at the sources for reality. One is the research. It just says if you are always keeping the child from any discomfort or unhappiness of any kind, you put out an anxious child. They feel insecure, like I don't have the strength to handle, you know, hard things, and I don't have frustration tolerance. And all of a sudden, they're very scared about life because somebody took care of those for them. The second is project into the future. Now, if I don't want him or her at 9 to ever feel bad, what kind of a husband or a wife or a worker or a minister or a friend are they going to be? They're going to be overwhelmed with life all the time. And the third source is, let's read our Bible. What does it say in Ephesians? It says that we're supposed to build each other up with grace and truth. Well, grace is the love and the support and the listening. And truth is, hey, there's some house rules here. So It's just not even a question anymore that the children need to know what no means and to have their own no, ultimately.
3: Yeah, that's so good. We're going to do something a little different. We've got some callers who have sent their questions in knowing this program was going to occur, which I think is great. So, you know, our goal here at Focus is to help you do this parenting job as best as you can. That's always our goal. And hearing from you in this way, I think we're going to do a few, is a great way to put real people in this spot and let them ask you a question. So let's take the first one.
1: I'm wondering at what age it's appropriate to start disciplining your child. In general, you know, I was always taught that you just start as early as possible, but I'm wondering, like, what age they can start connecting the cause and effect of their actions. Like, I would assume it's before they can have, you know, a full conversation, but I'm just not sure what that point is.
4: It's a great question. I don't believe in a lot of this during infancy. The first 12 months, that child is busy just trying to figure out what the world is and where love is and where safety is. And they don't even have the neurological capacity yet to understand the meaning of the word no. It was a few exceptions, maybe structure and feeding times and nap times later in the first year. But toddlerhood is where I believe it needs to begin, which is, you know, the onesie-twosie. And that's when they can learn language. Cognitively, they can go, oh, there's this word called no, I need to understand this. And if a parent will lovingly just set out the house rules, you know, here's how you treat your dog, or here's how you obey mom and dad, or these sorts of things. And when they have a bad attitude, help to correct that. That's very important, very helpful. And it sets the stage. Don't start that too late. And toddlerhood is fine for that.
3: Yeah. Let me ask you, especially like with young children, kind of the phase we're talking about right now, the mom who is just struggling with the get your shoes on because it's time to go. I mean, this sounds simple, but it's so right. And she has to repeat that, or dad has to repeat that 20 times. I said, get your shoes on, we got to go. How do you create a boundary around that and enforcement of timeliness?
4: Well, the first thing you have to do is to realize that if you say it several times, that's a thing that we call nagging. And nagging without consequences creates insanity.
3: Right.
4: Because the child learns, well, they always say it five times. Right. I'm a number four right now. I'm fine.
3: Yeah. Isn't it interesting? They do learn how to delay.
4: So you tell them, I always say, give them the 30,000 picture. You know, sweetheart, I used to say it seven times, and I think that I'm going to change that. I'm going to do it one time, and then you'll have the timeout, or I'll take away the toy if it doesn't happen. Well, they don't believe that because they have a thousand experiences of mom doing it or dad doing it that way. But then when you follow that up, and after the one time you take the toy away or whatever, and the child is now in a new reality, I'm living in a new world because I lost something and they followed up. And so that's going to be a conflict. It's going to be upsetness, but you have to tolerate that and be loving about it. And the more you do that, and don't nag, but say after the first time. I've got parents that were friends that said, once we did that, all of a sudden we have all this lack of angst and we had more fun time.
3: Yeah, interesting. You know, that's the goal, right?
4: That's the goal.
3: Things happen when asked and consequences are few.
4: And they put on their shoes. Can you believe that, Jeff?
3: Which is the goal. My goodness. No. You know, another concept in the same space is something you referred to as emotional consequences, to avoid emotional consequences. And this is another big one that we as parents tend to fail at because we get emotional. We're angry and because it's now driven our temperature emotionally up. I said to get those shoes on now. And that's not helpful because that kind of reaction or direction, boundary, it starts to hurt the identity of the child. They think shame. It's shame. Okay, I'm not doing the right thing. For whatever reason, the child may not even understand it. I just enjoy playing. I want to color more. I don't want to put my shoes on. But the parent's unhealthy emotional rise can lead to some issues later.
4: Right. You know, it reminds me of Colossians 3, where the Bible says, don't exasperate or embitter your child because they'll get discouraged.
3: Well, that is a good scripture.
4: It makes so much sense because when you look at it, there's this little person called a child, and there's this big people out here, and You want the big people to be sane. They want to be loving and rational, all those things. And if mom or dad blows their top with these emotional consequences, these shaming things, the kid thinks, I live in a crazy world. And it's scary because they're not safe anymore. Mm. But if the parent goes, this is the rule. Now, here, I'm going to be clear about it, and stays warm about it. I'm firm, but warm. The child goes, oh, I live in sanity, and she's safe, and he's safe, and I can do this. So you have, if you get frustrated, go take a walk, go pray, go do something with your spouse. Don't do that with the child. Emotional consequences are not helpful.
3: And I mean, this is a thing that I've noticed even in raising my boys. You have to do everything within your power to always be the adult, to always be the calm one, the calm voice, never move into a place where you get angry and emotionally destructive, if I could say it that way. That's a challenge because they will, boy, the teen years, will they push your buttons or what? So, but you have to come back to this, okay, I'm the parent, I'm not the child, but we can tend to, as parents, to get down in the mud with them.
4: You know what I think really helps there, Jim, is that anytime you end that immediate crisis, a meltdown in the grocery store or somebody smoking dope at 14, you know, whatever the meltdown is, is don't get lost in the present crisis. Think future.
3: Right.
4: What I'm getting ready to do with my child, I want to play the long game. How am I going to affect them as a parent, as a somebody, you know, who's in their 30s? And what I next do will get me into my prefrontal cortex, and I won't be amygdala hijacked, fighting and flight. Just think about the future when that happens, and you'll be the adult.
3: And it's a good distraction, too, in the present, to think about the future.
5: Okay. Yeah. Mm. This is Focus on the Family with Jim Daly, and today we're talking with Dr. John Townsend about, really, it's a classic book that he co-wrote with Dr. Henry Cloud, Boundaries with Kids, How Healthy Choices Grow Healthy Children. 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And we've got copies here at the ministry. 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
3: John, we have another parent who wants to ask a question. Let's hear what their question is.
6: So one of my twins in particular is just has always just been a little more emotionally sensitive boy. And where it's coming out now in these preteen years is just kind of like a overall moodiness or sullenness. Really, it pushes my buttons, just the facial expressions and just the kind of like woe is me-ism where I'm trying to, you know, we really want our kids to see all the good that God has for them. And so how do you handle that without heaping shame?
4: You know, this is a really important question because, especially in teen years, the hormones take over, puberty takes over, the endocrine's going, and the moodiness happens, and a lot of parents are, goodness gracious, I want this child to see the good things that God's brought around. So this is sort of a semi-boundaries and semi-also attachment relationship question. And in terms of the boundaries part, when there's misbehavior with a sensitive teen, it doesn't mean you drop the rule and say, well, if you're upset, if it's going to make you discouraged, if it's a reasonable boundary about behavior or conduct, these sorts of things, you got to hold the rule. But you do need to listen more. And what we find is instead of saying, stop feeling moody, get happy, you know.
3: Yeah.
4: I never work with me. Is when you keep the structure, but you also say, tell me more about it. When the child feels understood that my parent is with me, even though I'm down. I mean, think about David in the Psalms. He was always complaining to God, and that's why we know it's okay. And God was okay with it. The child begins to feel like, you're in the well with me. I do feel bad about my dating life or my I'm not doing well in sports or whatever. And the parent comes in and says, I know that's tough. The child feels like I'm in this empty well of pain, but you're not talking me out of it. You're in the well with me, giving me grace and attunement. And the child begins to think, this is okay, but don't drop the structure and the responsibility at the same time. It's a win-win, not a zero-sum game.
3: John, let me ask you this. How can parents teach their children to manage their own responsibilities? I mean, that's kind of the golden question, actually, because this is what every parent at every stage is going to be troubled by. How do I do this? How do I teach my child life responsibilities and they then do them?
4: I can give you the big picture in four words, if it helps with this, because this is the question, is how do you incentivize kids to make good choices with the boundary thing? The first thing is love, because no child can take a boundary or a rule or a job or an obligation unless they know they're loved, because they're going to be disheartened. None of us can do things if we think somebody's not on our side and on our team. So you got to love them and let them know and be attached to them. But the second thing is you got to give them the rules. Here's the truth. The truth is, this is how we conduct things in our house. So they know it. They got to be informed. It's not okay to say, I'm going to give you a consequence, and they never knew. Here's the house rules. Can I tell a funny story about that?
3: Yeah.
4: There's universal house rules, like obey parents and help out with chores and do your homework. And then there's those ones that are particular to your child, like your child's personality. Like you, with an extrovert, then you take away their phone because they love social stuff. With the introvert, then they can't have a lot of alone time. I mean, you know the children. And Barbie and I, when the kids were small, we had horrible bathroom things. They just go, I don't know what it's about the bathroom and brushing teeth. They would just do these things. And finally, we were writing things like, don't put toothpaste on the dog. And it was like so particular. And so we finally got, wait a minute, this is leave the bathroom like you found it. Okay. Right. So you've got to go through the universal rules and the particular rules. But that's the second thing, is the truth, the rules. The third thing, and this is what's so scary for parents, especially Christian parents, is freedom. You got to be free to disobey. Because if you're not free to disobey, you'll never learn. And the parents that are uber, uber controlling and kind of rigid, the kid never has a chance to disobey, and watch what happens later in life in college.
3: I want to emphasize this because this is really good. It's kind of another light bulb. It feels like as we're parenting in our limited ability, and that's okay. I mean, we haven't done this before. It didn't come with a manual. You're learning as you go. And how many parents want a do-over? You ever say that to Dina?
4: Mm-hmm.
3: I've said that to Gina. I wish I could have a do-over. Yeah. But in that regard, it's okay for the child to fail. Mm-hmm. You actually want them to, and then be that net to help them learn from that and right. to do better next time. I think this would be true for Gene and I think we had a goal of zero failure rate. And that's so unhealthy
4: right.
3: for the child. And that would be a do-over for me, to be more engaged with our boys, to allow them to fail and allow them to be healthy in that.
4: Right. Now, there's certainly a limit to that. You don't tell a three-year-old they can run out in traffic. That's right. awful. But, yeah, they need to be able to fail, because there's no learning without it. You know, you take Joshua 24, it says, choose this day who you're going to serve. God even says, I'm not going to make you do this. There's no have to here. And the thing that, especially in those middle years, guys, you want to be around when they fail. So mm-hmm. we didn't want perfect children those age, because we had the suspicion that if they were perfect with us and we couldn't be around to monitor things and guide things, in college is going to be a nightmare.
3: Correct.
4: We always felt a little insecure around some parents that their kids are just kicking it, and just, how can I please my parents during the junior high years and the high school years? And we were thinking, gosh, we're not that. And then we found out these nightmares happen in college, because now they learned how to choose. So freedom is a good thing. So the first step is the love. The second thing, here's the rule, that's the boundary. The third is the freedom to fail and to disobey. And the fourth is reality consequences. Mm. Here's what happens.
3: Yeah.
4: And I've set up appropriate reality consequences, which is giving them something they don't want, like chores, taking away something they do want, like a phone, and there's the whole four words. And that's kind of what the book is about.
3: Yeah.
5: You know, in terms of responsibility, Dr. Townsend, there is a moment most of us parents face where our child says, I can't do it. And there's something in what you just said that is making me wonder, how do we handle those moments? Because we aspire to actually, you can do that, because we think you can. There's some coaching involved in there. There's some natural consequences, some failure. But how do we help our child understand the difference between, I just don't want to do that, or I don't think I can, and my parents really want me to?
4: Yeah, John, that's just a real normal problem. In the book, we call it the law of responsibility. How do you bear your own load, like Galatians 6 says? And a lot of children will think, I can't do it because it's uncomfortable. Now, some things they can't do. That's why it's important to have age-appropriate responsibilities. In the book, we've got a table on that, so you can know what's different between a 4-year-old and a 13-year-old, because there's some things they cannot do. But you start with what I call OJT, on-the-job training. Walk them through it. Here's how you feed the dog. Here's how you do your homework and stay with it for 45 minutes without a break. Here's how you learn how to cook. So you walk through them as you would with a job. So then they go, I'm getting that capacity because mom and dad are training me. And then there's a learning curve. And they don't walk the dog right, or they only sit still for 10 minutes or whatever. And the learning curve makes mistakes, and you're just compassionate about that, but you stick with it. Next, you empathize with the complaining. Let them complain about it. As long as they're doing it, don't trigger. So many parents who don't like the attitude, and you either criticize them and shame them, or you cave in and say, well, you're upset. But don't do either one of those. Just empathize. I know it's tough. Get back to work. And then you praise the success. That's how kids learn competency in life for a skill or a marriage or faith.
3: Let's hear one more question before we end today. And I want us to come back tomorrow if you're willing, and we'll keep this rolling because it's so good for parents to really understand boundaries. Let's listen to this question.
7: My question relates to my 14-month-old. I'm a first-time mother to a beautiful little girl, and I'm finding myself saying the word no to her a lot more than I ever thought I would. And she now says no back to me, and it feels like a little bit of a game. And I'm just wondering, how can I implement boundaries? How can I deter her from doing things that are unsafe? How can I get her to stop doing things I don't want her to do without the use of the word no, especially during a season where communication is limited right now with the skills that she has. So any feedback would be much appreciated. Thank you again. Bye.
3: This is the ultimate question for parents, how we get into this no debate. It's like a tennis match where the ball is the word no, and it's going back and forth over the net.
4: It really is. Well, let me pose another way to look at this. So why toddlerhood to avoid no? Might as well stop it in early childhood or late childhood or early adolescence or late. Maybe saying no is a bad thing all the way through life. Well, there's going to be a nightmare. And so let's don't just think about the toddlerhood. If you don't like the word no, there's a problem because it's a great word. What does Matthew 5 say? Let your yes be yes, or your no be no. It helps us. It gives us structure. So what we found out is the only group that shouldn't really have a lot of no is, like we talked about earlier, the infant. They really can't metabolize or digest that. But a toddler on, they need it, and they learn it. And I'm so happy with this caller because her child is responding with her own no, meaning I'm developing an identity. I'm going to protect myself. I might have a good relationship and not let anybody, you know, gaslight me. So when the toddler says, does what you don't like, and you say no, and it's a firm no, and it's a nice no, but it's not a mean no, then they begin to protest, set the consequence, make it a reasonable consequence. And after it's become like normalized, that this is the way my family is, this is the way mom and dad are, they calm down. It's like the rails of the crib for a baby. Structure brings security. A kid without a no in their lives is more insecure.
3: Yeah.
4: And if you look at the long-term research on parenting, it's really, really interesting. There are two factors. Of all these studies about what makes a nice person by age 21, from 0 to 21, two factors. One is appropriate warmth, real warmth, listening, getting down to their level, you know, caring. And the second is appropriate structure and strictness. That's the two that matter.
3: Really interesting. And unfortunately, as parents, we tend to see those as very different things. And like most of life, we lean into one and not the other. And when you do that in an imbalanced way, you end up with problems either way.
4: And you end up with a split parent problem. The Disney parent and the uber strict parent. And then the child learns, here's where I have fun, I can do what I want, and here's the one that I'm kind of afraid of and resentful. Parents need to be integrated in what the Bible calls grace and truth.
3: That's good. John, right at the end here, I want to cover one thing that seems to be kind of a phenom amongst younger parents right now, this idea of avoiding the word no, that it's not a healthy thing. And I think they refer to it as gentle parenting. Speak to that issue. It's kind of touching on this idea of being out of balance in one direction. And I, you know, some of the best advice I ever got from a friend, he said, try to say yes in your parenting more than no. But that came to activity, you know, when your son asks you or your daughter, do you want to play catch? Try to say yes. Don't say no, I'm busy. And that's how he was applying it. And I think that's a distinction too. Say yes when it comes to things your child wants to do after work or whatever it might be, rather than saying, I'm really tired, I'm busy, whatever. Then there's this don't say no in order to be gentle on the child. Speak to that.
4: Well, I think that the gentle parenting thought pattern, there's some strengths in it. One is, they tend to be more emotionally attuned to how the child is feeling. That's very important. The attunement is a big deal. Also, I think it's good to sometimes explain the why. Instead of just, I'm the mommy all the time, you know, because I'm the parent. Well, sometimes you have to do that. But sometimes it's helpful to say because, you know, it might hurt somebody's feelings because we want you to be a success. And the fact that it's kind of anti-harshness, well, harshness can really damage a child. But here's the weaknesses, I think. No matter how warm we are and how attuned to emotion we are, it can become permissiveness, and then the child doesn't learn structure and responsibility. Also, there's an over-validating, they call it sometimes, of always overpraising everything, and that can dysregulate the neurology of a child's brain because they know that they're not that great, and they begin to feel like they're a sham. So you're telling me I'm going to be the next president. Well, maybe I am, but right now I can't even make it through my classes. So they feel this disconnect. The overpraising can be a problem. And also the collaborative conversation instead of no, like, well, let's work this out together. Well, what that does is the child begins to think, I'm in charge here too, right? I'm just like these guys are. These
3: I got a vote.
4: I got a big vote. And instead of, I'm going to be in a world where there are authority figures and there's a God who owns everything and there's bosses and all this sort of thing, it becomes more confusing for them and sometimes creates a sense of entitlement. And the inability, this is the big one, the inability to tolerate life's limits.
3: Yeah, that's big, and it seems epidemic right now. So, John, like I said, this is great. Let's go another day and cover some more of the content in the book. And what a great book it is. Dr. John Townsend with his co-author, Henry Cloud, Boundaries with Kids, How Healthy Choices Grow Healthy Children. 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And just know that you know, you're supporting something that we are having an impact, John. Mm-hmm. I think last year alone, we were able to help 470,000 families prepare for that parenting journey. That's a good thing. And we're really, you know, I'm grateful that Focus is having that kind of impact.
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3: And Dr. Townsend, you're involved with raising up the next generation of strong Christian counselors through your efforts at Concordia. Tell us more about that.
4: 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We're at the bottom third of expensive schools like ours. And we have these great guest experts, people like Henry Cloud, Patrick Lencioni. 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
1: Hey, this is Micah Tyler. I want to be perfect. I look around at the people next to me. I look on social media and over again, I see this perfect picture of someone's life. And I think to myself, God, when other people are brave, all I see is fear in my life. And then I remember that it's God's perfect love that casts out that fear. I feel like every time that I make a turn, it is heading down another broken road when I remember that God has a perfect plan for my life. See, at the end of the day, when we throw up our hands and we confess the places that we fall short, that's when God's perfect love shows up and loves us perfectly.

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3: 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Great. 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
3: 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That's too much, man. You have been there way too much. When the guy, when the cashier looks at you and went, don't you think it's time to throw that shirt away? I think you've made too many trips to Home Depot.
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1: There's a Bible full of history of the ways that God showed up for his people. Just when you thought all odds were stacked against you, he shows up and does miracles. You know, there's so many instances in my life where I can look back and say, he really has never, ever failed me. And it's funny because when you get in a situation and it's not looking so good, it's so easy for us to freak out and just say, God, where are you? Have you forgotten about me? This song, Ain't No Way, is just all about that declaration. 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

0: We're proud to present Enchanted Evening, a daddy-daughter dance. A once-in-a-lifetime evening of fun, food, and dancing for dads and their daughters. Nothing compares to the special bond between a father and daughter. Dads and father-like figures play a crucial role in empowering a daughter to become the woman that God has called her to be. Tickets are only $140 per couple for dinner, activities, gifts, photos, and of course, dancing in the Enchanted Forest. 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
1: Hey, this is Randy James from Hopeful. We wrote Everything Is Better as a reminder that no matter what you're walking through, the storms, the chaos, the struggles, there's real hope because of Jesus. This song is a picture of what life looks like when you're living in the center of God's will. And remember, even when the night feels heavy,

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1: Hey, this is Chris with Stars Go Dim. And I don't know if you've ever been in a point in your life when you can look back and just say, without God, I don't know where I would be. And the only thing that you can do is look back and praise God for it. That's what my new song, Holy, is all about. It's about just looking at God and understanding how much He's done for you and knowing that the only thing that you can do is give Him the highest praise, which is holy, holy, holy. The thing we're all going to be singing at some point, just giving our worship.

0: We're proud to present Enchanted Evening, a daddy-daughter dance. A once-in-a-lifetime evening of fun, food, and dancing for dads and their daughters. Nothing compares to the special bond between a father and daughter. Dads and father-like figures play a crucial role in empowering a daughter to become the woman that God has called her to be. Tickets are only $140 per couple for dinner, activities, gifts, photos, and of course, dancing in the Enchanted Forest. 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
2: 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Fiona, the miniature dachshund,
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2: 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Fiona flew for over a mile, and thank God, Bruce Hereford was there. He saw the dog fall from the sky, and he rescued little Fiona. This is Bruce and the dog's owner, Natalie Pollock.
4: I seen something flew over the top of my car. I didn't know exactly what it was. I made it look big, and it dropped something. And when it dropped something, I stopped my car. And here was this little bitty miniature dachshund. I'm glad that I saved her life, though, because she would have never made it. That owl probably would have came back and finished her off.
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3: And here's the update on Fiona. She's back home and safe and all is well, but she does look up every time she goes in the backyard to make sure there's nothing up there. That is what I call the best news ever here on Star.
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1: Hey, I'm David Leonard. I wrote this song in a season where I was asking myself if I was really living the life God called me to live. Not the life that looks successful on the outside, but the one that's faithful on the inside. It came from the deep desire I think we all carry to stand before the Father one day and hear the words, "Well done." This song is for anyone who's trying to stay on the path, even when it's hard. Anyone choosing faith over fear, obedience over comfort. And my hope is that it reminds you that every step of faith matters, and God sees it all.

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2: 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I don't have surplus. I'm giving from what I don't have, but I feel that God will multiply it.
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0: When encouragement starts to spread, it's hard to contain, and that's a good thing. Welcome to Keep the Faith, the home of contagious encouragement. I'm Donna Cruz.
1: Hey, and I'm Keith Stevens. There's a longing inside of you, a dream, a passion, and it can stay as a dream, or you can chase after it and make it a reality. In this hour of Keep the Faith, you'll hear encouragement to take steps forward and discover what it's like to truly live.
2: Her culture told her, you're nobody, you're nothing, your job is to endure and do the best you can. And so her husband said, no, you can't do this, and her in-laws said, no, you can't do this, and her friends said, no, and her parents said, no, everybody said, no, you can't do this.

My word for the year was unstoppable. I and my husband, who are married 2 years coming up September, we were fortunate enough to be part of a major life transitioning global trip to Nepal to climb to Everest Base Camp for World Hope International. After I saw him land, and man, I just was changed for the better. I'm gonna-

I would really love for people to get a piece of paper out and write down, what are some of your dreams? And what are some of your passions that you've allowed to slip by? And then after you do that, you're going to notice you're going to feel good when you write that. Hang that on your mirror every morning.

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2: Hey, I'm Keith Stevens. To really get where you want to be, well, it doesn't happen with the snap of a finger. Kathy Lee Gifford knows that all too well. Now, you may know her from Live with Regis and Kathy Lee or The Today Show. But since leaving television, she's gotten involved in all kinds of music, movies, and books. One of those books is Hello, Little Dreamer.
3: We come out of it, the womb, with those dreams intact. And it's some of them are quick dreams. You know, I started putting on shows when I was a little tiny girl, singing with a hairbrush into the mirror. Others take a longer time. My father, one of my first memories on tape, we have it on, my father filmed me, a little girl singing, and I was singing Jesus Loves Me or I don't know, Mary Had a Little Lamb, one of those songs. And I stopped singing in the middle of it. And you can hear my voice say, "Where's the music, Daddy?" And my daddy said, I love his voice on there. It says, oh, honey, you've got to learn to make your own music. And that's taken a lifetime. Every time I opened my mouth to sing, I learned something. Every audience I was in front of, I learned something. And finally now I'm writing. If you had told me at any time in my life, in your 68th year, you will be writing films that will go all over the world. You'll write them. You'll co-write all the music. You'll star in them. And it'll go all over the world. And then you're going to be doing oratorios with symphonies all over the world. I don't know how to write an oratorio with a symphony. I don't know how to write Broadway shows. I don't know how to write movies. But my Savior does. My Lord does. And He led me to every one of those. And together we accomplished it.

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1: I'm Donna Cruz. You didn't become who you are all by yourself. Someone had to believe in your ability and give you a chance. Rodney Atkins is a country music star who knows about the power an encouraging community has to help you follow your dream.
2: And I'll never forget the little town I grew up in, Carmel Gap. There's one pizza place there. It's called The Oasis. It's where if you want a Little League game, you got to go to The Oasis. Your first date. The Oasis. So Miss Patty and Wally Jones have owned The Oasis forever. Back when I kind of wouldn't sing in front of people and I was just playing with friends on front porches, and she encouraged me to go in there and sing. There were people everywhere. It was unbelievable. That sense of community, people showing up and everybody was encouraging me. I mean, that had a lot to do with me kind of facing my fears of singing in front of people. And she had t-shirts made up that she sold. At the end of the night, everybody wanted to buy a t-shirt, and I think it was maybe $500 or $600 that she got from the t-shirt. She gave me the money, and she said, go to Nashville.

0: 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Together we are bolder, braver, stronger.
1: Sometimes all you need is a story to remind you that there's hope. Steve Brown has one of those. He's with Key Life, and they've teamed up with us to help make encouragement contagious on Keep the Faith.
2: Last week, I called an old friend with whom I'd not been in contact for a long time. Steve Brown, he said, "Good heavens, I thought you died." 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It's wonderful, more than you can imagine." 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I thought I would remind you. Don't thank me. I was glad to help. I'm Steve Brown. You think about that. 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
10: Coming up next on Keep the Faith, Rick Warren reflects on his book, The Purpose-Driven Life, and the four words that can change everything.
11: I talked to a businessman one time. He said, my life was changed by the forward march. I said, the what? He said, it's the four words in the book. It's not about

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1: Hi, I'm Keith Stevens. If you're alive, there's a purpose for your life. Those are the words of Rick Warren, author of The Purpose-Driven Life. It's one of the best-selling nonfiction books ever. They're words that hit us at a deep level because behind every great dream is a great mission.
2: People often ask me, why do you think Purpose-Driven Life resonated with so many people? And I think it's because it answers the biggest questions in life. Why am I here? Who am I? Where did I come from? Where am I going? Does my life matter? You can live your life at one of three levels: success level, significance level, or survival level. Most people in the world live at the survival level. They're just barely getting by. A lot of people, particularly in America, live at the success level. It means options. But I've talked to a lot of people who have a lot of money and still feel unfulfilled. There's a hole in their heart. And it's because we were made for more than success. We were made for significance. Significance doesn't come from success or from status or from salary. It actually comes from service. Jesus said, "Only in giving your life away will you ever know what it means to really live." So the message of Purpose-Driven Life is really counterculture. In fact, the first line of the book is, "It's not about you." That's the most revolutionary counterculture statement you could possibly make, because everything else in our society says it's all about you. I talked to a businessman one time. He said, my life was changed by the forward march. I said, the what? He said, it's the four words in the book. It's not about you. I learned that it's not about me, and that the more I focus on serving God by serving others, the more fulfilling and satisfied my life becomes.

Simply ask yourself one question. What is my next right thing? The truth is, when we have those big decisions to make, rarely is it time right now to make it. Usually we have a little bit of space and maybe we can do one next right thing. And sometimes the next right thing is go take a shower, go to bed, think about it tomorrow. But that question can begin to carry us long term into those big decisions one step at a time. If there

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1: Since I was 4 years old, I've wanted to be a pilot. Long story short, my family's had, our share of troubles. There have been a few times where, this dream of becoming a pilot has seemed like maybe it wasn't going to happen. Today, I'm 18 years old, and yesterday, I flew my first solo flight. The Lord has definitely been on my side every step of the way. It's an incredible thing. I think everybody knows deep down that if there's something that they really want to do, it's really, God's plan for them to do, that it's going to happen, no matter how bleak it may seem.

0: 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And it opened hearts and minds as 20,000 Bible studies were completed through the Jesus Table. 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
5: 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I'm here. All the other Star DJs are here too. Text the word group right now. That's group to the number 54214.

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1: We begin with a few problems right out of the gate as we look at 287 southbound. Vehicle fire takes out three lanes. This is right by exit 12. Already seeing delays with it. Also, a vehicle fire on the turnpike northbound at exit 12 in the car lanes between 12 and 13. Seeing delays with that. You may want to stick with the truck lanes. Parkways not too bad. Routes 1, 9, and 18, 202, 206, and 78 all look good. 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
1: God has a good plan for you, and this is proof. 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You know, every morning that you wake up is evidence that God still has something great planned for you. He still has good things in store. Yeah, I don't

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1: 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Who could that be?
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1: All right, let's get the coffee going. It's 6:22.
0: Random question.
1: Okay.
0: Have you been getting a lot of sleep lately?
1: No. Why? Can you tell?
0: There is nothing more entertaining in this world. And tell me it's not true that when people you love get a bad case of the giggles and they just can't stop.
1: I think I snorted a few minutes ago.
0: I am one of those people who actually laughs at a funeral. I get the giggles.
1: Oh, because it's a little awkward?
0: I think it's a coping mechanism.
1: Yeah, yeah.
0: And my body's going, don't cry, don't cry, don't cry, don't cry. So my body goes, okay, let's chuckle.
1: And then the more you think about not laughing, the more you want to laugh.
0: It's the worst,
1: man. That's
0: what
1: I'm saying. It is the worst.
0: It is
1: terrible
0: worst.
1: Timing.
0: And the funny thing is if you, the best audience in the world is when you're trapped in the car with a friend of yours who has the giggles and you could just say, bananas! And then they just go.
1: Why is that funny? That's not funny.
0: I rest my case. So do we ask the question, share with us the most inopportune moment you got the giggles?
1: Oh, yeah, I like it. Okay. How about you chime in on the DJ Hangout on Facebook?
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0: What's going on in traffic this morning? Good question. Let's find out.
6: We're sponsored by Mothers Against Drunk Driving. A busy trip so far, 287 southbound at exit 12, between 12 and 10 in Franklin Township. The remains of a dump truck fire. We do have some delays with that. Also, the turnpike car lanes northbound closed right around exit 12. We have two separate accidents. One of them is a truck fire. Definitely go for the car lanes and expect a lot of extra company. Routes 1, 9, and 18 moving. 22 is okay. 78 looks good. For victims of drunk and drug driving, your grief is unique, but you're not alone. Call Matt at 877-MAD-HELP. 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I'm Tom Colangelo.

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0: We caught you singing along. That's okay. That's why we're here. 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
2: Can I bring out the soapbox? Because I got to get this off my chest. It involves texting.
3: Guys, I don't care how important the conversation is. There are places where you should not be texting and carrying on a conversation. First and foremost, the men's room at the urinal. You know, I'm trying to get to where you are, pal, and you're just do. But as it turns out, you're just texting away, having a grand old conversation. Do it somewhere else, will ya? And don't carry on, ladies, do not carry on conversations on the phone when you're in the toilet. It's weird. It's weird for the people around you.
1: Yeah, I can't do that. We had one of our coworkers one time, she's telling me a story, but I was walking to the bathroom and she's like, oh, can I talk to you while you're in there? 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
3: No. I got a pretty good idea. 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
6: And today's one truth comes to us from Brandon Carter. 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
10: 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Two major problems, a 287 southbound at exit 12, right lane taken out with an overnight dump truck fire. Seeing about a mile or so of delay. The big problem of the morning, though, is the turnpike northbound between exits 12 and 13. The car lanes are closed for a tractor-trailer fire. Go for the truck lanes. Expect a lot of delay. Routes 1 and 9 taking out a lot of extra company, too. Parkway, some delays through Clark and Cranford, and busy at the Staten Island bound outer bridge. 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
1: Ain't nothing gonna slow you down. That's right. It's your positive thought this morning. 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
1: It's 7:23, and today is your day.
2: You remember a few days ago you were talking about the scariest verse of the Bible?
1: Yes.
2: And I really couldn't think of one? Okay, thanks a bunch for this. The other night, I woke up, bolt up in the bed, and I remembered, oh, that's it. That is the scariest verse in the Bible.
1: What?
2: Behold, I stand at the door and knock. Because I have it dusted. I haven't cleaned out the cat box. There's all I'm thinking, like, he's going to show up at the door. I'm going to open the door and he's going to judge my housekeeping skills.
1: And you're like, I'm not ready.
2: I'm not. No. If he could like send out an emissary or someone to show up a couple minutes early or pull up in the driveway and like get himself like made up and stuff, that would give me a couple of minutes to at least get the vacuum running.
1: I like it. I like it because, you know, you're making it into like, you know, an everyday thing. But the spiritual aspect about it is so true, too, because sometimes yes. I feel like we're so not ready. Like, and it could be that we're not ready because we're like, oh, I don't really want to leave my kids. Like, you know, like I don't want to, you know, be done with this. I still have things I want to accomplish. But also sometimes it's like, okay, my heart's not ready. I still have to forgive this person and that person. And so,
2: right. Oh. And that part, that's a lot harder.
1: Right?
2: Yeah.
1: Yeah.
2: So the bottom line here is don't worry about it. The dust will keep.
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11: 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A tough commute so far, 287 southbound, right around exit 12. There remains of an accident. At least one lane is blocked. A couple miles of stop and go. Right lane, last check, was blocked with that. Accident on the turnpike and truck fire as well. Northbound in the car lanes around exit 12. Both car and truck lanes jammed very heavy. Staten Island bound, very heavy at the outer bridge. That's all volume delays coming off the Driscoll. 78, 202, and 206 look good. 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I'm Tom Colangelo.

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1: Have you checked out the Jesus Table? 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
1: Good morning. It's 7:54.
2: Do you know anything about this trad mom? Fad, for lack of a better word.
1: Trad wife?
2: Mm-hmm. Trad wife. Okay. Okay, so in a nutshell.
1: It's like a 50s style.
2: Mom's at home. She's wearing the cute dress and the pearls, and she's vacuuming in high heels, and all the meals are just wonderful and everything, and she takes care of the kids in the house and whatever the hubby wants when he gets home, yada, yada, yada. And I was reading this article, and it said, exhaustion is the main contributor to the rise in trad wife popularity.
1: Oh, that's interesting. So what does that mean?
2: For years, women have been told what? You can do whatever you want. You could have a thriving career. You could raise emotionally healthy children, have a great marriage, stay physically fit, remain spiritually grounded, and do it all without collapsing.
1: Yeah, it's hard.
2: Yeah. Meanwhile, the world around you is just like doing nothing to support you. It's just pouring more coal and garbage on top of you. Mm-hmm. Childcare is expensive. Mm-hmm. Work culture is brutal. Community is disappearing. Churches praise family values without actually doing anything to help families carry the weight of all that.
1: It's heavy.
2: So all of a sudden, someone flashes pictures of June Cleaver. You're going like, all right, I'll do that.
1: Yeah. When I think of a traditional woman, I think about the Proverbs 31 woman, and that woman was out doing all this stuff that we're doing now. And you know what? Like, it doesn't really talk about how was she tired? Was she exhausted? We don't see that part of her, but we do see that she does all the things. Like, she works, and she takes care of the house, and she takes care of the kids. And so, I don't know.
2: We would love to hear what you all think about this. Is this, ladies, a great alternative? Are you even capable of trying that in the world that you're living in right now? Join the conversation.
1: Chime in on the DJ Hangout on Facebook.
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6: 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I get this revelation that this is a way of giving spiritual food to others. 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I'm giving from what I don't have, but I feel that God will multiply it.
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0: You got this.
1: Okay, websites updated. 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That's it. 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At least, I think it is. I haven't seen my couch since Tuesday. What day is it again? 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And yet, here I am, doing everything all the time. 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
4: Let's see if we can make this ride into work a little less painful this morning with the check of your traffic.
5: We're sponsored by Mothers Against Drunk Driving, a very tough commute through the area. Southbound 287 near exit 12, the remains of a dump truck fire from the overnight, couple miles of backup. Northbound jammed out of Piscataway. Turnpike very busy getting on to 440. Same story with the parkway, jammed at the outer bridge. This is because of an accident on the turnpike. Northbound at exit 12, very heavy car and truck lanes. A lot of people using the outer bridge to the Verrazano. Parkway with an accident by exit 140. For victims of drunk and drug driving, your grief is unique, but you're not alone. Call Matt at 877-MAD-HELP. 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
2: You don't have to understand it. You just have to trust it. It's your positive thought this morning. Today, let the peace of God guard your heart and mind. It surpasses all understanding. Okay. I'm about to

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1: Hey, this is Micah Tyler. I want to be perfect. I look around at the people next to me. I look on social media, and over again, I see this perfect picture of someone's life. And I think to myself, God, when other people are brave, all I see is fear in my life. And then I remember that it's God's perfect love that casts out that fear. I feel like every time that I make a turn, it is heading down another broken road when I remember that God has a perfect plan for my life. See, at the end of the day, when we throw up our hands and we confess the places that we fall short, that's when God's perfect love shows up and loves us perfectly.

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1: Hey, it's 823.
2: How many denominations do you think there are globally?
1: Oh, I don't know. Like 60? I don't know.
2: According to this article that I read, and I don't know if they're being sarcastic or what, 47,000.
1: What?
2: Yeah.
1: Really?
2: Yeah.
1: That's cuckoo bananas.
2: Here's the question. Why? And do we really need that many different denominations? More and more younger people, the under 30 crowd, when they turn to church and faith, it's non-denominational.
1: Yeah.
2: It's the fastest growing church, especially among the under 30 crowd, because it's like, look, we just want faith. We want to do what we do. But I did discover this. The main difference, you have historic splits, mm-hmm. like the Church of England and Henry VIII, and you have situations where people don't want to sing hymns. They want to sing elevation worship, or they don't want a pastor who just gets up there and vibes. They want someone who's hellfire damnation. That's where I grew up. And, and others have just services where there's no sermon at all.
1: Yeah.
2: And I guess it just comes down to what pleases you as an individual.
1: I think also it's funny because like I've gone to two non-denominational. So the one I grew up in had Baptist roots. So like you could see the Baptist trend there.
2: Oh, yeah.
1: And then and the one that I've been at for the past like decade has charismatic roots. So it's funny because they, even though they're non-denom, they still have some roots in there. So you can kind of see them. But it's really funny because I'm laughing because when we go to heaven, there's no denomination.
2: Oh, no.
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0: Trying to get into the city? How's traffic doing? Let's find out.
13: We're sponsored by Mothers Against Drunk Driving. A very tough ride does continue. 287 southbound. The remains of a dump truck fire bikes at 12, couple miles of stop and go. Northbound's heavy out of Piscataway. Turnpike southbound approaching the Molly Pitcher service area. Rollover accident, one lane taken out. 440, the outer bridge jammed as people avoid the turnpike. Still have that truck fire northbound closing the car lanes at exit 12. Very heavy in the truck lanes as well. And an accident, Route 22 westbound at Cornell Place and Hillside. For victims of drunk and drug driving, your grief is unique, but you're not alone. Call Matt at 877-MADD-HELP. 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
1: 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Nah, clue you in. 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
1: Today's your day. It's 8:56.
0: Well, truthfully, I knew AI was good at all sorts of stuff, but not this.
1: Well, I figured if it can do all these other things, it probably can do my color analysis.
0: Of course.
1: So I Googled it because I keep seeing all these videos of people doing their color analysis and I cannot understand it. I'm like, what do you mean that one color looks better than the other color?
0: Right.
1: Just, I can't tell. Right. So I asked ChatGPT to act as an expert in color analysis. And okay. And then it had me like upload all these pictures with different colors. And then it told me I am a soft autumn. And I said, that sounds so cute. And it gave me all of the colors that I should be wearing. And what's really, really, really, really, really, really, really fun and exciting is that those are all the colors I already buy for myself. So it's like olive, sage green, navy, burnt orange, like all these colors that I already build my closet with. And I was like, oh my gosh, I must have been just color analysis-ing myself because I like how those colors look on me. So I was like, nice.
0: You didn't know you were that good, did you?
1: No. I feel very validated. Also, there's some other colors in there that I don't own, so now I can go shopping.
0: Oh, well, there's the bonus. My entire wardrobe consists of whatever free T-shirt I'm given and what's in the bag from Target when she comes home.
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1: We're sponsored by Mothers Against Drunk Driving. A tough commute does continue with the remains of a dump truck fire southbound 287 near exit 12. Delays both directions. Turnpike, we had a rollover southbound near exit 8A. Still seeing some delays there. Still have the remains of an earlier truck fire northbound in the turnpike exits 12 to 13. Both the car and truck lanes jammed very heavy. Delays off the Driscoll to the Outer Bridge because of it. Parkway slows up through Clark and Cranford. For victims of drunk and drug driving, your grief is unique, but you're not alone. Call Matt at 877-MATT-HELP. 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
1: You're not an accident. Here's your positive thought this morning. You were made on purpose for a purpose.

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1: There's a Bible full of history of the ways that God showed up for his people. Just when you thought all odds were stacked against you, he shows up and does miracles. You know, there's so many instances in my life where I can look back and say, he really has never, ever failed me. And it's funny because when you get in a situation and it's not looking so good, it's so easy for us to freak out and just say, God, where are you? Have you forgotten about me? This song, Ain't No Way, is just all about that declaration. There's no way you're going to let me down. You've been there for me time and time again. As I look back over my life, there's not one time that you failed me, and you're going to

Uplifting Star, good morning from the Star Morning Show with Skip and Kristen. And if you can hang on for just about 6 minutes, Chad Mitchell has the exciting story of Fiona the Miniature Dachshund. Don't worry, it has a happy ending. It's the best news ever, and it's next. Star 99.1.

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1: It's the best news ever with Chad Mitchell. It's the best
2: news ever. I guess you hear about things like this from time to time, but man, this is quite an adventure. Fiona, the miniature dachshund,
3: was snatched away from her own backyard by an owl that came down and grabbed her.
2: And here's what we know. Fiona flew for over a mile, and thank God, Bruce Hereford was there. He saw the dog fall from the sky, and he rescued little Fiona. This is Bruce and the dog's owner, Natalie Pollock.
4: I seen something flew over the top of my car. I didn't know exactly what it was. I made it look big, and it dropped something. And when it dropped something, I stopped my car. And here was this little bitty miniature dachshund. I'm glad that I saved her life, though, because she would have never made it. That owl probably would have came back and finished her off.
5: Even our pets have guardian angels, because there's no other way to explain how Fiona is safe and sound and back in our arms.
3: And here's the update on Fiona. She's back home and safe and all is well, but she does look up every time she goes in the backyard to make sure there's nothing up there. That is what I call the best news ever here on Star.
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1: My whole life, I never had a car that had a smart screen on it, and now I do. 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
1: 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Lord,

0: Hey, my name is Bran, and producer Sherry is here too. So, if you're new to the show, you should know this. Sherry has a big laugh.
1: I do.
0: And it's wonderful.
1: Well, thank you.
0: At first, people are like, whoa, what's she laughing about?
1: Not too much, yeah.
0: Guy's not funny. And then after a while, they're like, well,
1: maybe he's
0: kind of like the show.
1: Yeah, we want to be friends.
0: It takes a little bit to figure out what's going on.
1: Yeah.
0: And that's okay. But yeah, we do want to be friends. We're like the weird friends that at first you're like, what? And then you're like, hey, it's okay. So that's our goal anyway. Thank you for listening. We're really glad you're here.

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1: Hey, this is Randy James from Hopeful. We wrote Everything Is Better as a reminder that no matter what you're walking through, the storms, the chaos, the struggles, there's real hope because of Jesus. This song is a picture of what life looks

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2: Wherever you are in the tri-state, we're glad you're here.
3: Don't you forget where you're from. Don't forget it. This is over and over. I didn't even realize how many times it's in Deuteronomy. I thought it was in there like once or twice. The entire book of Deuteronomy is don't forget, don't forget, don't forget, don't forget. Mm-hmm. And God's talking to his people. Like, you remember who you are, right? Mm. And then he couples that with constantly remember the aliens and the orphans and the widows.
2: Mm. Wow.
3: I call it the server effect. I just made up this thing. Sounds really cool that I made it up.
2: No, I like it.
3: Thanks. But it's like if you've been a server, you've been a waiter, a waitress, you tip better.
2: Mm.
3: You remember what that's like? You remember you've been through this? It's like you were slaves.
2: Yeah.
3: I picked you anyway, not because you were awesome, not because you're so incredible. In fact, just the opposite. So you remember these other people. And the fact is, when you do remember the people on the margins, the alien, the orphan, the widow, the vulnerable, the wonderful thing about that is it feeds back.
2: Yeah.
3: To remind you of how good God has been to you. Mm-hmm. like it's a really good exercise for that reason, too.
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2: This is incredibly helpful for you, and I'm glad to be the purveyor of this information.
3: Okay.
2: Because a lot of times people are like, oh, you're not that practical. You talk about aliens and stuff.
3: Okay.
2: So if you want to get your kids to eat vegetables, there's two hacks, they say.
3: Okay.
2: One is you actually give them double the amount that you are currently. For some reason, that makes them eat more.
3: Okay.
2: I think it's interesting.
3: All right.
2: So don't just give them one or two. Like, go all in. Then they feel like they need to eat more, I guess. Okay. To make a dent in the...
3: Okay, got it.
2: The other thing is, don't serve it alongside a food that they're really wildly crazy about. Like, if you put it, like, broccoli next to chicken nuggets,
3: yeah,
2: you're in trouble. Like, it's too big of a disparity. But they say, give them something that they kind of like with the vegetables, and then they'll dabble more with the vegetables.
3: So you're saying put a stack of broccoli next to maybe some applesauce.
2: Yeah, something they kind of like.
3: Yeah,
2: they kind of... it looks pretty good in comparison. Yeah. Can't have too big of a disparity between the two foods, I guess. So this has been very, okay.
3: I don't have kids, but that doesn't something.
2: No, it's all good. That's all very helpful. I didn't mention robots, elves, exoskeletons, none of that.

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0: Hope your day is going great. Thanks for spending part of it with us.
1: Maybe you've noticed this, but some people are fine with other people having a faith, like in Christ or something, as long as it's kept private. Like, just don't make it public. Don't live it out here, and we're fine with that. Here's the problem. I can't. It's I can't make it private. I mean, there's no way. Like, it's my entire identity. So even if I don't say anything, I'm going to be living out my attitudes and what I actually believe, and it'll have public consequences. Like, if I give, for instance, if I give my money to heal kids or something, like, that's, I'm living it out in public. Like, I think that there's a purpose in life that transcends us, and my story is part of a larger story, and so is you. So that's how I'm going to live. Here's the thing, though. I don't believe that Jesus allows me to use my faith to manipulate you or bully you. So I won't be doing that. But in terms of, like, living my faith out in public, I don't have a choice.

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2: This is so beautiful. If you're looking for something incredible to do this summer, this family in Tennessee has built a Shire. And I saw it, and it looks it's a campground, and you can book it on Airbnb.
3: Okay.
2: And it's like little hobbit homes cut into the hillside, and it looks ideal, I must say.
3: Can you fit in there? Is it hobbit size?
2: Okay. You can fit all in there. And it's in Santa Fe, Tennessee. John and Mandy and their kids built this Lord of the Rings-themed hobbit cabins, just like the Shire.
3: Sounds like your kind of people.
2: It does. It looks absolutely incredible.
3: Do you think they would let you there for free? Like, just because you love it so much, and maybe you could work out what we call a barter between them and the show, and you can get in there and maybe be the mayor of the Shire?
2: It's probably illegal to say openly on the air that that's what I want, but that's why I said their name, okay. John and Mandy, in case you're listening online or something today.
3: Call us.
2: And they're booked.
3: Okay.
2: Because it's really popular, so it would take special thing for them to let somebody come and be a part of it. They would have to hear somebody plead and have mercy upon them and say, yeah.
3: That's the way it would have to go down if it were going to go down.
2: John and Mandy are pretty nice, though, I hear. So we'll see.
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0: Hey there, my name is Brant. Welcome to our program. Producer Sherry is here too. Our goal, we're not just saying this, it sounds like a religious talk, but we really mean it. Like, we show up, we're hoping to encourage you big time, like, really, and like, breathe life into you, and that's the goal, that's our job. We're also completely goofy.
1: And we're serious about being goofy.
0: We totally are. Yeah. Very serious. Sherry's got a big laugh. Yeah. You'll notice that. I sound like Garfield or insert another Muppet or something. But all of that is, we're here for that reason.

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2: Maybe you're new to listening to Christian radio or music, you know, Christian music radio and that kind of stuff. And maybe once you know what it is, you're like, oh, this is where they're going to tell me I should do this or I have to do that. And they're going to boss me around and be moralistic and stuff. I totally understand where you're coming from. That may be your background. But let me propose something. That's actually a human thing. It's not a Christian thing. It's because humans are humans. To wit, I looked on Yahoo.com. A few minutes ago. Okay, this is all on Yahoo.com right now when I'm mentioning this.
3: Mm-hmm.
2: Okay, just going down the list of their articles. Not a Christian website.
3: Mm-hmm.
2: One simple thing you must do every time you travel. Three reasons kids should never open their gifts at a birthday party. 8 must know lessons from French beauty routines. 11 secrets you need to know about shopping at Costco. Mm-hmm. 6 foods you should stop eating because it could cause dementia. 3 other foods you should quit immediately mm-hmm. because of heart problems. These are all separate articles. The one exercise move every woman should do. The one thing you should always put on a sandwich.
3: Mm-hmm.
2: You should eat these foods after a workout. This is just from one website.
3: Yeah.
2: They have an article from the Property Brothers saying they wish tiny houses were abolished. Like, nobody should live in a tiny house. Then there's an article about hot dogs. And it says, if you're putting condiments on your hot dogs, you're doing it wrong. And it explains why you're a mess if you put ketchup or mustard on a hot dog.
3: Yeah.
2: Every single thing on there is bossy.
3: This is who we are.
2: This is
3: fallen humans.
2: It's human. And then there's Jesus who comes along and says, look, all the rules in the world, you can come up with them. 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You can't live up to it. I'll meet the standard for you.
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2: Question, and they're asking this a lot, are you comfortable about sharing the road with self-driving cars? 41% say no.
3: Okay.
2: I'm not.
3: You're not comfortable with it? Why?
2: No, but I'm more comfortable with it.
3: Oh, you're...
2: Does that make any sense?
3: More comfortable than an actual human behind the wheel.
2: A lot of them.
3: Okay.
2: A lot of 16-year-olds. I have no idea why this is legal. I really don't. Like, what? That seems archaic to me that we let 16-year-olds... I honestly...
3: Really?
2: Yeah. 16... I remember me at 16. Would I feel comfortable if they asked me sharing the road with my 16-year-old self? No. The answer is no, no, no, no, no.

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1: Thank you for letting us try to encourage you today.
0: Hey, you probably don't want to do this. I'm just guessing. As you're listening to the radio show, I'm guessing you're not going to sign up, but they are now selling trips to space on a hot air balloon. It's $125K.
2: $125,000. Okay, I thought it would be more. All right.
0: It's $125K. You get to go into space on a hot air balloon. I'm guessing most people are like, I don't know.
2: Yeah.
0: I still think they'll sell a lot of these things.
2: Okay.
0: Because I think people will get them for other people.
2: Now, if that's an option,
0: Yeah, it'd be the Christmas party. Yeah. Hey, boss, we all
2: chipped in.
0: We all chipped in. We know it's been a rough year for you, apparently, so we thought you would enjoy this.
2: Blast off.
0: Yeah.

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1: Star 99.1 with Brant and Sherry.
2: Some people are introverted. Some people are extroverted. We knew all that. You knew that. We knew that. But those of us who are introverts, we don't like being bombarded with texts and stuff. Just like, wow. Ah. So, but we had this response. And it's a pretty good response from an extrovert here.
3: Hey, Brant, you guys were talking about texting versus calling a while back. I'm a little bit behind on the podcast, and I have this to say about that. I'm an extrovert, and so I usually prefer to call people, but I know a lot of my friends are introverts, and so they prefer texting. And so I have this to say to my introvert friends and people who are introverted. If I text you trying to be considerate of your introvert needs, please text back, because I want to be your friend. Mm-hmm. So be considerate of me and my extrovert needs. That's all I have to say. Thanks.
2: That is so nice.
4: Oh, I so agree.
2: That is so nice. Honestly, she made me think about it in a different way.
4: Really?
2: Yeah. That's a great point. Like, you guys are trying to, you know, meet me where I live,
4: yeah,
2: and I can at least return the text.
4: I want to be your friend. That's what I love. She said, I want to be your friend. Help me be your friend.
2: I'd never heard it put that way. Mm-hmm. And I will. I'm going to do better because of the kind way that.
4: Now, I will say,
2: do I feel a little reproached? Yeah, but I think it's legit. Go ahead. I'm sorry.
4: I said almost the exact same thing about 2 weeks
2: did
4: ago
2: you really?
4: On the show. I did.
2: Well, sometimes you need to hear it repeatedly before it
4: just sorry. A different voice. You need a different voice, so that's good.
2: Oh, I'm sorry for that,
4: as long
2: too.
4: As we get it.
2: I'm sorry.
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0: I'll have Sherry go ahead. Just let me have you do the introduction.
1: And now, a masterclass on joke telling with your instructor, Brant Hansen.
0: The takeaway I need you to take away from this particular masterclass is that you can run out of good jokes after a while.
1: And then what, the quandary is whether to tell it anyway?
0: Yeah. And let me try this one.
1: Okay.
0: Yeah, I was really disappointed. I discovered my universal remote control doesn't actually control the universe. Not even remotely. So.
1: No.
0: Yeah, I know.
1: No.
2: But that's...
1: Instructor, would you not say, based on your years of experience, just don't tell that joke?
0: Mm-hmm.
1: Okay.
0: Yeah, I would know.
1: But here we are.
0: Given the silence that ensued.
2: So that's our takeaway on today's masterclass in joke telling.

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1: Hey, this is Chris with Stars Go Dim. And I don't know if you've ever been in a point in your life when you can look back and just say, without God, I don't know where I would be. And the only thing that you can do is look back and praise God for it. That's what my new song, Holy, is all about. It's about just looking at God and understanding how much He's done for you and knowing that the only thing that you can do is give Him the highest praise, which is holy, holy, holy, the thing we're all going to be singing at some point, just giving our worship to Him.

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3: 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Fiona, the miniature dachshund,
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3: And here's what we know. Fiona flew for over a mile, and thank God, Bruce Hereford was there. He saw the dog fall from the sky, and he rescued little Fiona. This is Bruce and the dog's owner, Natalie Pollock.
5: I seen something flew over the top of my car. I didn't know exactly what it was. I made it look big, and it dropped something. And when it dropped something, I stopped my car. And here was this little bitty miniature dachshund. I'm glad that I saved her life, though, because she would have never made it. That owl probably would have came back and finished her off.
6: Even our pets have guardian angels, because there's no other way to explain how Fiona is safe and sound and back in our arms.
4: And here's the update on Fiona. She's back home and safe and all is well, but she does look up every time she goes in the backyard to make sure there's nothing up there. 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
1: We're really happy you're here.
2: We've got a Brant's Three Things. Here we go. There's all a big right. fanfare. I've never hit it like that.
3: I was going to say, my goodness.
2: I've never.
3: You've already kind of played around with that note, but never hit it and held it. Y'all hear that?
2: Much to the amazement
3: of all of us.
2: Confusion and chagrin of the entire audience.
0: Okay, so three things today is three ways to stop trying to control people.
3: Ooh.
0: Yeah.
3: Oh, boy.
0: How about this? Let's just start with this. Just there's a million things you can say about this, but how about this? We try this. Ask yourself, how's it working?
1: It usually right? isn't. Yes. Yes.
0: Really? Is it working pretty good? Trying to control people? It's hard not to. It's out of anxiety. We'll talk more about that. But or are they actually kind of controlling you because you're giving them a lot of power in how you're going about your life?
3: Mm-hmm.
0: Is that good? Is it working? I mean, I just think that's one thing you can start with is when you start evaluating. Is this working?

0: 99.1.
1: And Brant's three things here. Three hopefully helpful things. And we're talking about today three ways to stop trying to control people.
2: It's a problem for a lot of people.
1: Totally is. And one thing is you can remind yourself this is really about anxiety at the deepest level, right?
2: Mm-hmm.
1: That's at the core. And that means we have to trust God. I read like a Christian article or something about like in Psychology Today about how to deal with trying to control people or whatever. Mm-hmm. It's like, well, you have to learn to trust people. I'm like,
2: I wouldn't go that far. No,
1: some
2: ma'am,
1: people
2: no,
1: don't
2: sir.
1: Deserve trust.
2: Yeah.
1: But God does. So and he's got a bigger, deeper picture. And that's all saying things may happen. But God's in control of the bigger picture, and we have to trust that.
3: Should've

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2: We're doing Brant's three things, and it's three ways to stop controlling people or stop trying to control people, because you actually can't control people. And that was my third thing, actually, is remind yourself of the truth. You can't control this person. Mm-hmm. You just can't. You want to, you can't. And also add to this, remind yourself of this. Do you really even want to really control somebody? Mm-hmm. You really want to? I mean, on the surface, it seems like, well, yeah, I do. I want them to, you know, do this. Yeah. And I'm like, eh. But deep down, do you? Like, Jesus, his style was totally non-coercive. And here's all the powers invested in him.
3: And you see him letting people walk away if they want to walk away. And
2: yeah. I mean, he loves them infinitely. Mm-hmm. And still won't control anybody. Like, maybe he knows more about how to live than we do.
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1: Hey, I'm David Leonard. I wrote this song in a season where I was asking myself if I was really living the life God called me to live. Not the life that looks successful on the outside, but the one that's faithful on the inside. It came from the deep desire I think we all carry to stand before the Father one day and hear the words, "Well done." This song is for anyone who's trying to stay on the path, even when it's hard. Anyone choosing faith over fear, obedience over comfort. And my hope is that it reminds you that every step of faith matters, and God sees it all.

0: We're proud to present Enchanted Evening, a daddy-daughter dance. 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
2: He's a Christian. 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
1: It is One Truth Time, and I do these to hopefully make a positive impact on your day. 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He says, good news, you can change your life by deciding to. 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
2: 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All the other Star DJs are there too. 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
2: 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I can barely remember any password I have for anything. Yeah, I don't have time to go looking up these secondary things like Facebook. 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

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My name is Chad. 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
3: Picture this. You fly all the way from the airport to the Scottish Highlands, about 4,000 miles, to have your dream wedding. That's what just happened to Amanda and Paul. They've been planning their big day for 2 years, and their trip there was a nightmare. They had days of delays, and it was so bad, the couple ended up at different airports at one point. Imagine that. You're the bride and groom, but you're separated at different airports. And as you would imagine, when they finally arrived, they were exhausted, only to discover their luggage was missing. But their photographer told them, don't worry, this is an incredible community. Again, they're exhausted because they've been awake for days, so they went to bed. And that's when Rosie, their photographer, put out a plea on a community social media site. And by the time the couple woke up, they found that 8 wedding dresses in Amanda's size had been offered for her to choose from, and Paul had a full kilt set.
4: Yay!
3: Other people in the community fed them, dropped off normal clothes, so they had things to wear outside their ceremony, and the wedding went off without a hitch. And that's what I call the best news ever.
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R99.1, and we're aware that a lot of us are carrying something heavy inside, and just know that there's a whole team of people here that would love to pray for you for whatever you're dealing with. 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
1: This is Zach Williams, and I wrote this song during a time when I felt completely lost. I've been walking through life trying to figure out everything on my own, carrying things I should have laid down years ago. 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
1: It's One Truth Time, and this one comes from the one and only Stephen Furtick, who is the founder and senior pastor, you may know, at the Elevation Church in Charlotte, North Carolina. Stephen Furtick said, "God is committed to you being set free. More than me being happy, more than he's committed to me being comfortable, God is going to get his glory, and he will lead you through a storm to get his glory."
2: On the turnpike southbound, getting onto the southbound parkway in Woodbridge, a crash on that ramp blocking two toll lanes. Northbound parkway in pretty good shape, just a little bit sluggish heading over to exit 137 in Cranford. 287 northbound already packed, stop and go heading through Piscataway and Somerset. 78 westbound just a bit bunched up heading through Bedminster. This report is sponsored by unbound.org. 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Unbound.org. 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I'm Brandy Scott with traffic on Star 99.1.
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It's on my calendar. Is it on yours yet? 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
1: All right, confession time. I am one of those people that can injure myself just drying myself after taking a shower. 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
2: Oh, I love your middle name. It says here your middle name is Faith. Her first name is Nicole. Nicole, are you ready to become fast friends?
3: Yes, let's do it.
2: All right, Nicole, question number one. If I were to talk to one of Nicole's friends, what would they say your best trait is?
3: My communication skills. I don't believe in misunderstanding, and I am very, very communicative because I like to know what everyone's thinking and just what's going on. I don't like to leave anything to assumptions.
2: I can tell just from talking to you that you are a great communicator. Very good. All right. Okay, one more question here, Nicole. What is the strangest way that Nicole has hurt herself?
3: I'm a total klutz, so the list would probably be incredibly long. But a funny way that I have hurt myself is probably just like getting a sweater caught on a knob of a drawer or something and getting pulled. Something weird like that. I trip over a lot of things as well. But klutz would probably be my second trait.
2: I'll make you feel better. I think just drying off from the shower, I think I've hurt myself. You know, it doesn't take much for me. So I'm a klutz as well. Yeah. Thank you so much for being part of the Star family. Nicole, we appreciate it.
3: Thank you so much, Chad. I love you guys.
2: Aw, we love you back.
4: Hitting the brakes on the Garden State Parkway southbound, trying to make your way into Sayreville. A broken down car in the left lane right before the Driscoll Bridge. Bumper to bumper ride there from the Colonia rest area in Woodbridge. Looks like a collision on 202 northbound by 1st Avenue in Raritan. Traffic is jammed there from Milltown Road. 78 westbound, just a little bit heavy getting through Bedminster. 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
2: He's a Christian. 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
1: It is One Truth Time, and I do these to hopefully make a positive impact on your day. This comes to us from Dave Ramsey. He says, good news, you can change your life by deciding to. And that's not it. He also says, don't wait on someone else to do it for you.
2: Northbound, not moving much in South Brunswick. Right lane, emergency repairs to a down pole by Ridge Road. Traffic is backed up and stopped from before College Road. 27, a good alternate heading through the area. Parkway southbound, they picked up that broken down car right before the Driscoll Bridge. It's a little bit heavy heading into Sayreville from the Colonia Rest Area and Woodbridge. 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I'm Brandy Scott with traffic on Star 99.1.
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Thank you so much for being with us today at Uplifting Star 99.1. 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
2: Picture this. You fly all the way from the airport to the Scottish Highlands, about 4,000 miles, to have your dream wedding. That's what just happened to Amanda and Paul. They've been planning their big day for 2 years, and their trip there was a nightmare. They had days of delays, and it was so bad, the couple ended up at different airports at one point. Imagine that. You're the bride and groom, but you're separated at different airports. And as you would imagine, when they finally arrived, they were exhausted, only to discover their luggage was missing. But their photographer told them, don't worry, this is an incredible community. Again, they're exhausted because they've been awake for days, so they went to bed. And that's when Rosie, their photographer, put out a plea on a community social media site. And by the time the couple woke up, they found that 8 wedding dresses in Amanda's size had been offered for her to choose from. And Paul had a full kilt set.
3: Yay!
2: Other people in the community fed them, dropped off normal clothes, so they had things to wear outside their ceremony. And the wedding went off without a hitch. And that's what I call the best news ever.
4: Northbound crawling in South Brunswick. Emergency repairs to a down pole in the right lane by Ridge Road. Pretty much at a standstill there from before College Road. 27, a good alternate heading through the area. 287 northbound, bumper to bumper getting through Piscataway and Somerset. Looks like we might have something brewing on 22 westbound over by Washington Avenue and Greenbrook. Traffic is jammed there and backed up to West End Avenue. 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Visit MAD.org. Keeping you and your family safe on the way home this evening. I'm Brandy Scott with traffic on Star 99.1.
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1: It's One Truth Time, and this one comes from the one and only Stephen Furtick, who is the founder and senior pastor, you may know, at the Elevation Church in Charlotte, North Carolina. Stephen Furtick said, "God is committed to you being set free. More than me being happy, more than he's committed to me being comfortable, God is going to get his glory, and he will lead you through a storm to get his glory."
2: This problem spot on Route 1 northbound in South Brunswick, a down pull in the right lane by Ridge Road. Emergency crews on the scene. You're crawling there from College Road. Watch out for an accident on 130 southbound by Station Road in Cranberry. Traffic is jammed there and backed up to Half Acre Road. 440 northbound, just packed, heading over to the Garden State Parkway. Stop and go ride delays go back onto southbound 287 in Edison. 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Speeding ruins lives. Drivers, watch out for pedestrians and cyclists and slow your turns to less than 5 miles an hour. Keeping you and your family safe on the way home this evening, I'm Brandy Scott with traffic on Star 99.1.
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It's on my calendar. 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
1: All right, confession time. 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
1: Oh, I love your middle name. It says here your middle name is Faith. Her first name is Nicole. Nicole, are you ready to become fast friends?
2: Yes, let's do it.
1: All right, Nicole, question number one. If I were to talk to one of Nicole's friends, what would they say your best trait is?
2: My communication skills. I don't believe in misunderstanding, and I am very, very communicative because I like to know what everyone's thinking and just what's going on. I don't like to leave anything to assumptions.
1: I can tell just from talking to you that you are a great communicator. Very good. All right. Okay, one more question here, Nicole. What is the strangest way that Nicole has hurt herself?
2: I'm a total klutz, so the list would probably be incredibly long, but a funny way that I have hurt myself is probably just like getting a sweater caught on a knob of a drawer or something and getting pulled, something weird like that. I tripped over a lot of things as well, but klutz would probably be my second trait.
1: I'll make you feel better. I think just drying off from the shower, I think I've hurt myself. You know, it doesn't take much for me, so I'm a klutz as well. Yeah. Thank you so much for being part of the Star family. Nicole, we appreciate it.
2: Thank you so much, Chad. I love you guys.
1: Aw, we love you back.
3: Crash on 130 southbound picked up over by Station Road. Still a bit heavy getting into the area in Cranberry. No relief on Route 1 northbound in South Brunswick. Emergency repairs to a down pole by Ridge Road. Right lane is blocked. You're not moving much there from College Road. 27, a good alternate heading through the area. 287 northbound delays are thinning out getting through Piscataway and Somerset. This report is sponsored by Unbound.org. 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I'm Brandy Scott with traffic on Star 99.1.
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0: 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We're Kevin and Amy.
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2: We are less than 6 months from Christmas. What? Can you believe that?
3: I'm doing that Kevin McAllister thing from Home Alone.
2: Yeah.
3: My hands on both sides.
2: Uh-huh. Yeah. Well, look.
3: What's the significance of that? Why is that important to anyone?
2: You got to start planning. Yeah, okay. Because I think it doesn't feel like we're close at all because of the way it feels. However,
3: well, yeah, it's a little hot for Christmas.
2: When you put it in the sense that it's only 6 months away, plus our family lives in a tiny home, so we can't have people over. So we got to find a place that will take us.
3: It may take 6 months to find somebody who's willing to host.
2: Yes.
3: Your family.
2: Exactly. Huh.
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1: Amy and her daughters had a cleaning day yesterday, and I know we all have to go through this. We all have to clean our homes, and I'll just be honest with you. I used to get grumpy on cleaning day.
2: Oh, me too.
1: My nerves would be on edge.
2: My husband actually, only a couple of years into our marriage, we sat down and he said, you know, you get in a really foul mood every time it's time to do any work.
1: Well,
2: I'm sorry.
1: Yeah, and that was me too early on in our marriage. And I don't know what has happened since. Maybe it's maturity. Maybe I've built a little character by actually going through the cleaning. I don't know.
2: Yeah.
1: But one of the things I wonder is if you kind of look at where we are now technology-wise, we've got the Roomba. Uh-huh. And now we've got the Roomba, but with the little arm that can pick up the stray sock.
2: Yes.
1: Elon's working on robots that will...
2: I'm excited about this.
1: I mean, yeah, that may take cleaning day off our plates completely.
2: I'm all for this.
1: But then where does the character building happen?
2: Oh.
1: Well, maturity.
2: So then we have a bunch of clean places, but we're all... incredibly
1: children.
2: Mature.
1: Children.
2: That's what we're going to end up with. We're in trouble.

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1: What I'm about to say may create a great confusion within you. Something that I read recently, I love it so much. Just truth. No soul can soar to the place of living loved when it's a performance-based endeavor. Living loved is sourced in your quiet daily surrender to the one who made you. You don't have to earn God's love.
2: Yes.
1: You can simply receive it.
2: But boy, we fall into that mindset so easily, don't we?
1: Yeah.
2: That it's up to us, that this relationship is performance-based. I don't remember who said it, but somebody once said, there's nothing we can do to make God love us more. And there's nothing we can do to make God love us less. He loves us. And that's outside of our efforts, our talents, or any of that.

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